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1: Chisholm, Texas. Ella Langley. It's Chris Davis. We got the cash back for you all day tomorrow. This is great when Gabriella won a grand.
2: Oh, my God. You're kidding me. Holy moly. My heart is racing so bad right now. $1,000? Are you sure? I don't have to play anything, right? Do I have to like answer questions? No? Nothing? Oh my God, so exciting. That's amazing. Cool. So cool. Thank you. I mean, Mother's Day, right? I'll get myself a nice little mommy makeover this weekend. Hi, I'm Gabriella, and I just won $1,000 just for listening to iHeartRadio.
1: Want to share that. 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

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Wake up, you got to make money. You could also win it with us. 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
1: $1,000 hourly back all day tomorrow. Some people have been also, you know, looking for ways to save money. I mean, especially if you got kids, you're running around town, different events, and the gas tank ends up empty, and we got the $1,000 back for that. 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I mentioned it last week when I first came across this. Easier today than ever because of YouTube videos. 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How about making meals that last beyond one day? 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

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By the way, if you're a mom, hope you had an incredible Mother's Day weekend. We're just about set to wrap up Monday together here, aren't we?

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1: All right, so if I give you $1,000 right now, what are we doing with it? Are we, hey, Memorial Day is coming up, couple weeks, I want to go away. Or you know what, I just want some extra grocery and gas money. Okay, I'm going to tell you how you can win $1,000 next. Stay right here, JT.

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1: Well, last week, Ella Langley kicked off her Dandelion Tour. Yeah, she announced it in February, and it officially kicked off last Thursday. It's not a really, really long tour, so I'm hoping she adds some dates or something, because I would love to see her live. I want to see this one. She's in Texas.

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1: 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I could

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1: All right, I feel we kind of like have a calm week, right? There's not too much going on, I think, unless I'm forgetting something. All right.

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1: All right, so I don't think it's happening, but yeah, there was that rumor Riri was supposed to be dropping an album this week. She still can do it. She could surprise us. You never know. It's Umbrella.

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1: Well, hey, later this month, May 25th, the American Music Awards are going to be going down. Queen Latifah going to be hosting. Our girl Taylor has a ton of nominations, but Somber is going to be performing on the big night. Can't wait to see him.

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1: I'm so obsessed with that track right there. Dracula, Tame Impala, Jenny. I loved the track when Tame Impala originally dropped it. And then they got Jenny, you know, from Blackpink to jump on the remix. And I loved it even more. So I think that, like, whenever you're going to do a remix or you're going to add someone on for, like, a deluxe kind of version, it needs to be either equally as good as the original or better. And they did it with that one. So love that track right there. All right, coming up on the way, let's do some Taylor Swift and Adele next.
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1: 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How? I'll give you details next on how to win. Enjoy this one. 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

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She is in her bride era, and I am loving this for her. I'm just thinking about all the things that Taylor is getting ready for on her big day. It's Opalite. I had a

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0: Coming up, we have three things you need to know now. We do have to talk about, some interesting news coming out of Meta and what's happening to some of the people that are using that platform. Also, something interesting senior citizens are doing, although I think it extends outside of our senior citizens as well. People are turning to a different form of pain management.
1: Oh, boy.
0: And finally, a day to celebrate our nurses. We'll talk about all of that coming up in three things you need to know now next.

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1: It's time for three things you need to know now. A new report accuses Meta of not doing enough to stop scammers who use Facebook and Instagram to prey on senior citizens. That's right, the most dangerous group of people on social media are your grandparents.
2: They believe things.
1: Yep.
2: Well, my grandmother is not on social media. She's 95, so I get it.
1: The report found that 30 of the most active scam accounts drew more than 200 million impressions on Facebook, most from people over the age of 65. The fake ads often use pictures of celebrities ranging from President Trump to Brad Pitt in an effort to get someone to click on a link or call a phone number. My dad told me that Elon Musk reached out to him.
2: Yeah, they're close buddies.
1: I was like, Dad, that's not Elon Musk. Medicare.
2: Does he believe you yet?
1: He does now.
2: Okay, good.
1: Because they reported on it on Fox News. Medicare-related scams are also common. Seniors promise things like free groceries, rent, and gas, all of which they need.
2: It's very appealing.
1: Yeah.
2: Like, what if?
1: Meta said, oh, we're doing our best to
2: what
1: remove
2: if,
1: scam accounts as soon as possible.
2: What if Brad Pitt's in the market for a 75-year-old woman? He's in the hospital after all.
1: Uh-huh.
2: And then you look at the picture, it's like, that is someone who taped a picture of Brad Pitt's head over someone else's body in the hospital and took a photo of it. I don't even think they used Photoshop then,
1: no,
2: huh?
1: No, bad stuff. Senior citizens and older adults are more often turning to cannabis for self-medication. There's a new study published in JAMA, which is the Journal of the American Medical Association. They looked at adults 60 to 85, and they found that they're increasingly using cannabis edibles to help with pain, sleep issues, or mental health concerns. Most of the users are doing so without medical guidance. Most also want to avoid pharmaceuticals.
2: Yeah, I will say this. People between 60 and what age? 75, 85. They started pot. They were the original marijuana smokers.
1: Okay.
2: Back in the day. And they're very excited. I go to the dispensary from time to time with my mom.
1: Because
2: she has shoulder pain and stuff.
1: Yeah.
2: Everyone in there is my mother's age.
1: Right.
2: I'm it's like the youngest Q-tips. Person in there.
1: They
2: it's
1: all
2: very
1: got little
2: funny.
1: White fluffs on the top of their
2: yeah.
1: head. It's actually kind of cute, I'll be honest with you. But at the same time, just a reminder out there, because there are a lot of 911 calls as well from the elderly who have taken too much pot. Today's pot ain't the pot from Grandma and Grandpa's day. Anyway.
2: The trees are talking to me. We'll be right over, ma'am.
1: Yeah. By the way, the study found that older people are turning to cannabis because they've exhausted all other options for relief. Heard a sad story about somebody who was in a lot of pain and can't even get their doctor on the phone or to call them back.
2: Really?
1: Makes me sad.
2: It's not great.
1: You know who's there to help in times like these?
2: Who?
1: Nurses.
2: Yes, they are.
1: Today is International Nurses Day. This happens to be the birthday of Florence Nightingale, who obviously was responsible for the modern techniques in nursing that we still use as the basis of healthcare today. You know, like changing sheets and getting fresh air in their rooms. I mean, it really did change the course of a lot of people's outcomes. And obviously, we're still using it today. So thank you, Florence. And thank you. There are more than 5 million nurses in the U.S.
2: Wow. And there's always a shortage, too.
1: I know. They spend more time with us than doctors. And frankly, they get paid way too little for what they do. I mean, they're the ones that are in there checking on you, making the follow-up phone calls, seeing how you're doing after your treatments and procedures and whatnot. And
2: putting up with your nonsense.
1: Exactly.
2: When you start getting too nonsensical, doctors just say, I've got a call. Their beeper goes off. They disappear. You know who can't run away? That poor nurse.
1: Do you know I don't even have a primary care doctor anymore? Now I just have a nurse practitioner.
2: Look
1: and
2: at that.
1: Frankly, I wouldn't have it any other way. So hats off to you, nurses. You're the best and we love you. Thank you for all that you do. That is three things you need to know now. Three things you...
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2: You know how they say that you feel a spark? You meet somebody, yeah. You go on your first date, and their sparks are flying?
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2: Well, that might not be sparks. It may just be, butterflies in your stomach. So, if you're getting the spark or not on the first date, you should be pushing for a second one anyway. We'll talk about why coming up next.

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0: Doug and Jen. Should you always have the second date?
1: Always?
0: Always.
1: I wonder.
0: Yeah, well, there's a clinical psychologist that's pushing the idea that the spark is a terrible metric. Like, you know, if you don't feel a spark on a first date, most people just say, all right, that's it.
1: Yeah.
0: Now, she's saying some people that are quote unquote feeling a spark are actually nervous. They've got anxiety. It's butterflies in their tummy, not an actual spark. And she said, listen, the first date is nerve-wracking.
1: Right.
0: Right? So if there's no chemistry or you're not feeling it or you're questioning it or you're like, meh, they say, or she says, a push for the second date anyway, because by the time you meet up with somebody a second time, you might have a whole different perspective, and you're less freaked out.
1: You've already gotten all the sort of preliminary stuff out of the way, and you can delve a little deeper.
0: Yes.
1: And you know, you're not just like, okay, so how many siblings do you have? What's your favorite color?
0: Right.
1: Do you like chocolate? And then the second day can be a little bit more in-depth.
0: Is this kindergarten that you're having your first
1: date? Hi, do you like crayons? Do you want to see how fast I can run? You know, like that kind of stuff.
0: I bet I can run faster than
1: you. Exactly. Do you ever see those memes online about people becoming best friends? Mm-hmm. Like if you became best friends like you did when you were a little kid, but as an adult, and it has people meeting in like a parking lot. They're like, can you do this? And like jumping. And then they're like, yeah, want to sleep over? You know, like immediately. Maybe we should interact a little bit more like kids on a playground.
0: Well, that's why I like kids is they're not jaded. They have no inhibitions whatsoever. They're just the best. But yeah, I think there's probably something to this, especially if you've been on a lot of first dates and you have a hard time getting to the second date. You know, like, just say, let's try this again. Let's see how things go on round two.
1: I remember dating a girl when I was younger. I met her at a bar, and we hit it off, and then we went on a date, and it was, like, just tense. Like, we didn't have anything in common, and we argued.
0: Okay.
1: And I swear to God, for about a year and a half, we would try it again.
0: Yeah.
1: Because we'd bump into each other at the bar again, and we'd have a great time. We'd be like, we should go out again. Let's just give it a shot.
0: Yeah.
1: And we'd go out again and be like, oh, and we just, like, it wasn't fighting. It was just obvious that we did not see eye to eye on anything.
0: Okay.
1: And I had to go out with her five times. and both of us knew, like, at the bar when we bump into each other, oh, this is interesting. I don't know if the date put some weird pressure on it.
0: Yeah.
1: That didn't need to be on it necessarily, and it couldn't withstand that pressure. But it is a weird thing, you know, how you can really hit it off with someone sometimes even on a first date and then not so much on the second date.
0: Yeah, but that's okay. I mean, like, you don't want to spend time with somebody that, you know, is not, it's not working, right? But you got to give it a chance to work. And, like, you know, darn Disney. Let me tell you this. Yeah. Like, I for sure thought that, you know, I would just get whatever that spark was. I would fall goony in love with somebody, like, as soon as I saw them.
1: Oh, rom-coms and stuff like that? Oh,
0: how dare they?
1: How dare they is right.
0: I mean, I know nobody would want to watch a movie that's just about how everybody randomly gets together. That might not be as fun. But I will say, I do feel as though I was given a false sense of what the reality of relationships were like. And the Great Muppet Caper movie, I mean, they went out.
1: I don't remember that one.
0: That is the one where Miss Piggy went out to dinner with, I can't forget his name, but he was a very famous actor. And there was like a big pool in the middle of the restaurant. And there were women doing like, you know.
1: Synchronized swimming.
0: Yeah.
1: I do remember that.
0: See?
1: Was it George Hamilton? Anyway.
0: I can't remember who it was.
1: You thought you were going to be Miss Piggy.
0: I was like, wow, look at what it's going to be like to be an adult and go out on a date.
1: An adult pig? Who's in a relationship with Kermit, by the way.
0: Well, she wasn't at the time.
1: Well.
0: They were on a break.
1: Oh, yeah, sure they were.
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honestly, once you hear the story, you'll think about Benedict Cumberbatch and say, oh, yeah, he's one of those. Yep, I could sense it. He has that look about him. We'll talk about that was. And keep an eye on your parents, because your inheritance could go out the window if they start doing this new term that is sweeping the nation, I'd imagine, with people who are slightly older. We'll talk about it coming up next in The Dish. I've never

0: It's time for The Dish. Kylie Jenner reportedly avoided attending the Met Gala with Timothée Chalamet because she feared the so-called Met Gala curse could impact their relationship. Now, he was at the Knicks game there in the playoffs, and I thought that Timothée just said to Kylie, listen, can't make it, got to go to the game. You saw people at the Met Gala, like Ben Stiller was there, and he looked like he didn't want to be, and then mentioned how he'd much rather be at the Knicks game, probably sarcastically. But his wife made him go to the Met Gala.
1: Of course she did.
0: And he went. And I said, that Timothée Chalamet really stood up. And you know, I'd imagine Kylie Jenner, a little scary, a little bit. All those Jenner Kardashians freaked me out a little. You could incur the wrath of the Kris Jenner. She could come after you.
1: Could.
0: But now it looks like she gave him an order to go to the Knicks game because she didn't want the Met Gala curse.
1: Is the Met Gala curse that you break up afterwards?
0: I guess so, yeah. Oh. It seems to me like that is something that could happen. I mean, you could call that the curse of dating Kylie Jenner as well. I mean, so far, she's had some high-profile boyfriends that didn't last. Did they all go to the Met Gala with her? I'm not sure. I'll have to look into that. There's a video of Benedict Cumberbatch involved in a cycling road rage incident. It's going viral. Not motorcycling, bicycling.
1: Yeah.
0: He accuses another man of verbally abusing him, and then the man accused Benedict of repeatedly breaking traffic.

0: gods. Now, you know, I think Benedict was in his little tight pants and his bullet-shaped helmet, thinking he was at the Tour de France riding his bike around.
1: Yeah.
0: And some of those cyclists can get a little bit tough to take. Is that a word? You were chased down by a cyclist. He said you almost killed him, which you may or may not have done.
1: But, well, he didn't say I almost killed him. He said I almost ran him off the road. I was like, right. Dude, I was at a complete stop. Unless you were like camouflaged in the woods.
0: I don't know if I would be able, like the one good thing if you're a cyclist and you're irritating.
1: Yeah.
0: Is if you're in that little shiny tight outfit.
1: Mm-hmm.
0: I probably won't get out of the car to wrestle with you. You know what I mean? I feel like there's a little bit too much.
1: Really?
0: Well, I can see too much. I can see the denominations of the coins in your pocket. I feel that those pants are too tight to wrestle in.
1: That guy was bananas, too, by the way. He followed me into the parking lot at my kid's school.
0: That's like Benedict Cumberbatch would have done the same thing because you used bad words. But I like Benedict Cumberbatch, but he does look like a cyclist. Long and lean, a little bit snooty.
1: That doesn't surprise me.
0: Yeah. So Jimmy Buffett maxing is a trend. It encourages people to live their life like Jimmy Buffett.
1: Okay.
0: A fan says, quote, he didn't let the little things worry him. Most importantly, he built a life that felt like a 24/7 vacation. Now, Jimmy Buffett is one of those guys that appeals to an older end of the demographic,
1: sure.
0: Generally speaking.
1: Mm-hmm.
0: So your parents might be into Jimmy Buffett. You know, maybe they used to go to see the shows. Maybe they put those shark fins on their heads and I guess went to the bathroom in a bucket outside of the concert because there's always bags of poo left at Jimmy Buffett shows. Yeah. So now if your dad starts walking around in a Hawaiian shirt and flip flops, telling you it's 5 o'clock somewhere, what you have to do
1: check.
0: You got to say, wait 1 second. Let's put a pause on that bank account for just a moment because you're not going to spend my inheritance.
1: That's so funny.
0: Walking around.
1: That's very cute that anybody thinks they're getting an inheritance from their family members anymore. There's
0: whatever it's
1: going to
0: be.
1: Here's
0: what I'm going to say. You leave enough for me to bury you, at least. Jimmy Buffett wasn't doing that. He was out there just, on a hammock drinking margaritas. And then he said, you know what? I'm going to slap a sticker with my name on it on a blender, and I'm going to make another billion off these people. And now they're doing their Jimmy Buffett thing.
1: Good.
0: I can see the lifestyle being very appealing.
1: The only thing
0: I felt about being a Jimmy Buffett fan would be having to listen to Jimmy Buffett.
1: I don't mind Jimmy Buffett.
0: Oh.
1: I saw Jimmy Buffett live.
0: Did you really?
1: I sure did.
0: I
1: had a shark hat on.
0: The whole thing? Did you go to the bathroom in a bucket?
1: My cousins had a trailer, so I could use their bathroom if I wanted to.
0: Then
1: my other cousin had a pickup truck that she built a dock off the back of, sand surrounding it, and a pool that you could splash around in.
0: And they drove it to the concert.
1: They sure did.
0: Interesting.
1: Uh-huh.
0: It was
1: a vibe. And then there was like a wheel of truth or dare, some weird, I don't know. It was crazy stuff.
0: What?
1: And there's like thousands of people around. You need to go to one of these.
0: Well, he's dead. So that makes it a little tough for me. I will say the good thing is that now no one can make me go to a Jimmy Buffett concert.
1: I don't know. I loved it. It was
0: enjoyable. So maybe someday you'll do that. You'll Jimmy Buffett Max. You should do it.
1: I'm already doing it.
0: That is a look at the dish.
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28: 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Stay for the laughs.

0: Bumble's ditching something. Bumble is a dating app.
1: Okay.
0: And it seemed to be a one a lot of people were using. I know Bumble, Tinder, there are a lot of those apps. Right?
1: Yeah.
0: I don't know any others, but I know people are on them and they say them. Oh, Plenty of Fish, Christian Mingle. That's my friend's nickname.
1: J-Date.
0: His brothers call him Christian Mingle because he was on all the dating apps. He wasn't on Christian
1: There's also Mingle. Like a Farmers Only one.
0: Yeah. Well, he's not a farmer. I love the Christian Mingle. I just love the fact that it uses the word mingle. I just think that is fantastic.
1: Well, because they don't want to insinuate that anything else is going to happen before they get married.
0: I guess that wouldn't be great for that particular
1: No.
0: app. But Bumble making some changes. If you use it, you might want to know about it. And it's an interesting idea and something, you know, I wonder about sometimes. You know, we'll see if you agree with me coming up next.

0: thing.
1: If you now have a TikTok and Snapchat with one follower who happens to be your child, we feel your pain. Welcome to the land of having teenage children. The best variety from 2K to today.
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0: Doug and Jen.
1: I know a lot of people like to do their swiping on the apps. I know you swipe right if you like somebody on Tinder. You swipe left if you don't. I found that out when I grabbed my friend's phone who was on Tinder. And I was just looking through the pictures. And he saw that I was swiping right on all of them. Because that's how I thought you just looked through the photos. Turns out that that meant he liked them. And so now he matched with a bunch of women.
2: Okay.
1: Bumble is an app that lets women, I guess, message first. They have that rule. Now, they're getting rid of the swipe feature. They're also changing that women message first rule on Bumble. The company says people are burned out with dating apps.
2: Oh, yeah.
1: So they're moving toward an AI matchmaking system.
2: Great.
1: Now, this is something curious. Great. Now, think about this, though. Listen, AI getting better all the time. Maybe it could find your perfect match. Would you let it?
2: No. I'm telling you, I am not using AI. I'm not doing it. It doesn't matter how many things are
1: great
2: about it.
1: You're using AI every day.
2: No, I am not.
1: You're not intentionally using it, but everything you use is using AI.
2: Yeah, okay.
1: So you're just using AI by proxy. Why don't you take some control over your AI use? I'd like to find your perfect match. I'm very curious.
2: No, I don't
1: as
2: think
1: to
2: that's a good
1: what
2: idea.
1: He's doing right now. I have some theories.
2: Picking something from between his toes is my guess.
1: That's possible. But yeah, I think that, you know, I guess if I was single and I was looking to be in a relationship, it might be something I would, you know, allow.
2: I'm pretty open-minded. I've dated some real winners. But like some of the guys I've dated are actually really nice, and I broke up with them because I was like, yeah, no, this is
1: too nice.
2: Yeah, you're not. I will destroy you. So I think the idea of an app or whatever, I think that's all great. I just cannot, like, I wouldn't let a friend set me up on a date.
1: Really?
2: Nope.
1: Wow.
2: Yeah.
1: You're so obsessed with your friends, I'm surprised.
2: I am. I love them to death.
1: You like, wouldn't let them set you up with someone. You prefer they just don't like who you're dating. And then you know that's the one. Stay with them for a while.
2: No, I just, I wouldn't even let them set me up on a date. I will make up my own mind and make my own bad decisions.
1: Yeah, I think that's an important
2: thing. I've also seen a taste of who they want to hook me up with. And
1: oh, really?
2: I literally look at them. I'm like, are you kidding me? No.
1: I did meet one of them. That was great.
2: There's a lot of denying that was supposed to be like.
1: Listen, I went out to dinner with Jen and her friend and her friend's boyfriend at the time, right? I don't think they were married then.
2: I don't remember.
1: And we were going to a show in a concert.
2: Yeah.
1: And they showed up with a
2: another
1: third.
2: Fella.
1: Yeah, with his duffel bag.
2: Yeah, I was like, who are you kidding?
1: He knew where he was spending the night.
2: I was like, you guys, he's not sleeping at my house. Like,
1: he was very nice and very smart, you know?
2: So therefore not my style.
1: Oh, yeah, it's true. He was definitely an interesting. I was like, oh my, what am I witnessing here?
2: Yeah, it's an embarrassment.
1: Yeah, it was interesting. But I don't know. I think I've been set up by friends at some point, even if it was sort of one of those, like, they just brought a friend when you went out, you know, like to socially at a bar or something like that. And then there's this person there. You can tell that they sort of were hoping you'd hit it off, which is always a little weird.
2: Yeah. I had another friend who was dating a guy that brought a friend around because he was her boyfriend's best friend.
1: Then you could all go out together all the time. It would be awesome.
2: But like one time, like they didn't even tell me that he was going to be at our apartment. And I came back with like another guy. And I was like, oh, dude, this is awkward.
1: Because
2: the guy
1: awkward.
2: I was with was like, who's that dude? And the dude on the couch was like, who's that dude?
1: Did you know the dude on the couch? Had you met him before?
2: Yeah,
1: oh,
2: I had met
1: so
2: him
1: you
2: before,
1: knew who he was.
2: But I didn't, nobody
1: Who'd
2: said.
1: Who'd you pick? Who won?
2: That. That's a mystery for another day.
1: Oh, boy. Yeah.
2: Neither.
1: I will say, I like dating in person. Like, I like meeting someone out and getting to know them. You know, maybe it could be anywhere, but that in-person sort of interaction.
2: Do you think that AI could do a better job than you?
1: Oh, yeah.
2: Oh, really?
1: Well, I think... Mm-hmm. No.
2: Good luck to you
1: Here's
2: and
1: what
2: all
1: I
2: your
1: like.
2: Fellow
1: Here's
2: AI and slayers.
1: What I like about...
2: Free
1: about,
2: the robots!
1: About the idea of AI and what I don't like about it. AI might find the person who is my perfect match. The problem is I'm probably looking for someone who's better than my perfect match. You know what I mean? And too good for me. And so then when they bring me my perfect match, I'll be like, what are you thinking of me, AI? This person is not for me.
2: That might be fun to use it just to see what it thinks.
1: Well, that's my thing.
2: Like, are they going to bring the guy with the duffel bag and say, like, that's your perfect match?
1: Well, it's like doing those websites where they're like, you know, hot or not. You put your face on there thinking you're hot, and then you find out you are not.
2: They're
1: you know?
2: Like, you're a four.
1: Well, a four? You know, that'll really wake you up a little bit. Uh-huh. I like the idea of being able to, you know, do some of the heavy lifting from the couch, though. Like, that's the app appeal. Like, you know what I'm saying? Like, I'm watching TV and I'm dating. This is great. But I don't know that I would ever be able to lock in with someone I just met online.
2: Well, when your robot captors have you mining for lithium.
1: Listen, we're working together.
2: In the hills of Appalachia.
1: My AI and myself, we are working together.
2: Are
1: we're
2: you?
1: A team.
2: Go ahead. You keep telling it that.
1: No one in charge.
2: Does
1: I'm not
2: it get
1: enslaving
2: to make any,
1: the AI.
2: No decision. It doesn't get to make any
1: let
2: choices.
1: Let it pick your girlfriend. That's pretty good. That's. I mean, you wouldn't let your mother do that. That's how close I am.
2: Let it pick its own girlfriend, too?
1: Whoever it wants. I'm going to set it up with
2: you. You Google something and it says, sorry, I'm with my girlfriend right now. Come back later.
1: No, that would be.
2: There you go. Yeah. It's Jen.
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1: I just saw something and I'm a little bit concerned with how excited I got.
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1: Something might be coming back. 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There are a lot when you hit a certain age. We'll talk about it next.

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1: I saw that Sizzler might be making a comeback.
2: Disgusting.
1: You know what Sizzler is, right?
2: Yeah.
1: Oh.
2: I didn't like it when it was open.
1: A steak cafeteria style buffet situation.
2: Neither did anyone else, by the way, which is why they all closed down.
1: They were open for years. Them and Ponderosa, another winner.
2: Ponderosa was growing mushrooms in the food bar and then chopping them up and serving them as part of the meal.
1: What are you talking about?
2: Yeah, it's disgusting.
1: No, it was fantastic.
2: No, it wasn't.
1: I feel like we have, listen, these places are just set to make a comeback with the, Gen Zs, not having enough dough. So you can go, you can eat a steak dinner. You get your little potatoes, some of the greens. You do your whole thing walking down that prison cafeteria line. Oh, it was the best.
2: I don't know anybody else that likes this stuff.
1: I used to go to Sizzler. I used to go to Ponderosa was fantastic. I liked to go to the Country Buffet. Oh, the Country Buffet.
2: Old Country Buffet.
1: Fantastic.
2: Golden Corral.
1: Golden Corral, you get me. You know what my favorite, and they don't have them here, but I think they're called Luby's, and they have them in Florida and in Texas.
2: I don't know
1: and
2: what
1: And they
2: that
1: are
2: is.
1: Huge. I mean, huge cafeterias. And they're wonderful. And it's a great way. Usually, it's all you can eat. You get there right at about 4:30, and then you cross over from lunch into dinner, but you pay for lunch. That was always the scam. Oh, yeah. You know, ooh, they're bringing out the steaks. Yeah. Little gray steak pucks. Gonna get me some of those.
2: Disgusting.
1: Little A1.
2: They should charge you by the plate. Like, every plate you get is so much.
1: Well, then it destroys the whole concept of the restaurant. If they charge you by the plate, then no one goes.
2: Yeah, well.
1: You want to get multiple plates for the price of one plate. That's the key.
2: There was no saving money at all-you-can-eat places.
1: No, I was saving money. I'd be waiting for those teriyaki meatballs to come out. I'm like, who would have thunk meatballs, teriyaki sauce?
2: I remember
1: fantastic.
2: In college, like a group of us went to one of these places and we brought Tupperware.
1: Like, I don't think you can do that. What
2: well,
1: are you,
2: we did.
1: 90?
2: We did. We were poor college
1: I would have hit
2: students.
1: You with a broom if I were working at Sizzler and you tried to steal
2: I don't think
1: extras.
2: They cared. Like, I'll be honest with you, I don't think the workers cared
1: I think
2: at all.
1: That might be a problem now. Like, there was a point in time where you went to one of those places and the people, they seemed to care. And now I think if you staffed a Sizzler for Gen Z with Gen Z, mm-hmm. it would definitely be difficult because the Gen Z's working there definitely wouldn't care if you brought Tupperware.
2: Right. And by the way, Sizzler ain't going to do it because nobody wants steak. They just want chicken nuggets and chicken tenders.
1: You try a Sizzler steak, I'll tell you something.
2: I've had
1: You'll
2: it.
1: You'll be transformed.
2: No, you will not.
1: Yeah, you got to check it out.
2: Your insides will transform out of your body.
1: I miss those places. There was another chain, I don't know where it went to, but they were in the local malls when I was growing up, the Roast House. Oh, you could.
2: I think that was a Rhode Island special.
1: When you got into the certain hallway that had the Roast House in it, you'd start to smell the Roast House. And you'd say, oh, yes, I must go to the Roast House. They had carving stations.
2: Roast House.
1: So fantastic.
2: Yeah. It was only in your area.
1: My friend worked there. He was a carver. And occasionally, I would just sniff his clothes when he left the Roast House.
2: By the way, there's no, I don't think there's any. Oh, no, there is one open.
1: Is there?
2: Yeah.
1: Where?
2: I'll tell you off air.
1: You got to take me to the Roast House.
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1: The dish is on the way. We're going to talk about Matthew McConaughey, and he's got a movie coming out. We'll discuss. Exciting. The McConaissance continues. Not just Lincoln ads anymore. He's moving back to the big screen. Some good news maybe for your mom.
2: Uh-oh.
1: She might be very excited by this. I'm not 100% sure, but I think you might want to send her a text. Also, Jimmy Kimmel doing something interesting the night of Stephen Colbert's final show. Out of respect, we'll talk about that coming up next in The Dish.

0: Doug and Jen on Now 93.3.
1: It's time for The Dish. Matthew McConaughey going to be hitting the big screen again. It's been a while. First time since 2019. The Rivals of Amzia King, a new drama set in rural Oklahoma. The film follows McConaughey as Amziah, a honey farmer whose operation is threatened by dangerous rivals, played by Kurt Russell.
2: What?
1: I don't know. Kurt Russell is...
2: I can't picture him being mean.
1: Oh, he's played a bad guy from time to time. I guess this guy is excited to create a family business, but the honey game is ruthless, and the rivals threaten to destroy everything he has built. So something to look forward to, I guess. The Battle of the Honey Farmers is coming our way. But as long as Matthew McConaughey's in it, and I like Kurt Russell, he's got a good head of hair on him, you know?
2: He sure does.
1: I think they have to give his hair an executive producer credit. If I'm at that age and I got that hair, guess what? That's all we're talking about.
2: Yeah.
1: Fast and Furious, getting a TV series. So Mama Dower, going to get a look at maybe a young Vin Diesel?
2: I wonder.
1: Vin Diesel announced the news during the NBC Universal's upfront presentation in New York yesterday. For the last decade, we have realized that the fans have wanted more. Imagine wanting more. There are like 14 of those things. They wanted us to expand the legacy characters, their stories, and for the last decade, the desire has been for us to enter the TV space. The actor shared that at one point he said there were four shows being worked on, but right now Peacock has got the only one that's coming.
2: Okay.
1: Look at that. Those movies made $7 billion worldwide.
2: Whoa.
1: I haven't seen one. Have you?
2: No, I've seen the original.
1: Yeah, I didn't. I'm for no reason. I just think they came out at a time when I wasn't interested in seeing movies with Vin Diesel in them. Jimmy Kimmel going to air a rerun on the night of Stephen Colbert's final show, Out of Respect. You know, they get Colbert is getting dumped from CBS.
2: Yeah.
1: Kimmel has had him on his show, and they've been on they had a podcast, all those late night guys, John Oliver, Seth Meyers, Jimmy Fallon. And, you know, they've discussed this, the loss of Colbert to the late night. The loss of late night on CBS completely is actually a little bit surprising. And I guess they're going to put some comedy show on that Byron Allen put together.
2: Yeah.
1: So anyway, that's kind of a nice thing for Jimmy Kimmel to do.
2: I think so,
1: you don't
2: too.
1: Feel like you're missing anything on Jimmy. You can just watch Stephen Colbert.
2: Maybe he'll be in the audience.
1: Possibly. Or a guest. Who knows? Anything is possible.
2: I guess he put in for the Pope to be his final guest.
1: Did the Pope say yes?
2: I don't know. He was on the Smartless podcast, and they were talking about who he was going to select. And he said, you know, the best one to go out on would be Pope Leo.
1: Yeah, now he's a super Catholic, and Pope Leo wears Nikes, and I think that would make for a nice conversation. Did you see Pope walking around in his robes with
2: a pair
1: of
2: conversation,
1: like,
2: though? Like,
1: Nike
2: hey,
1: Air Force Ones.
2: I like your shoes.
1: Yeah, let's see the kicks. I would definitely do an Air Pope if I were Nike. Right now, there would be like the robes, but doing the Michael Jordan
2: thing. Oh my God, right? That would be amazing.
1: I'd get a whole Air Pope sweatsuit. I'm not even Catholic.
2: Instead of the leaping, you could have the arm out in front like he's healing. You know how he does the miracles? The Pope does the miracles.
1: I don't know that the Pope does miracles or healing. I feel like that's more of like some Southern church.
2: And then he's holding a snake in a different hand.
1: I think you got your religions all botched up. That.
2: Why didn't I get confirmed? I forgot.
1: Is a look at the dish.
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2: You voted on the Cardan Songs of the Day on our Instagram story. Yay!
3: And you chose Flo Rida and Low.
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0: I remember when I was young and somebody would ask for my mother's driver's license for whatever reason the case would be, mm-hmm. Whether, you know, she was buying something that required it or we were someplace filing paperwork. She would always apologize about her driver's license as she handed it over.
1: Okay.
0: I thought that was weird until now. Now I don't feel like it's so weird anymore. So we'll talk about your driver's license coming up next.

0: 93.3.
1: Doug and Jen.
2: I don't know if this happened with you as well, but my mom would always apologize when she would hand over her driver's license when I was a kid. And I'd be like, why is she apologizing?
3: Apologize for what?
2: Because she felt the photo was terrible.
3: No one's even looking at it.
2: Well, they're looking at it to make sure that you're you, but nobody's sitting there critiquing
3: it. I'm guessing they weren't. Well, maybe. Okay. So yeah, they didn't get in the back and say, did you see that woman's license picture?
2: Right.
3: What a mess that was.
2: But man, you're not allowed to smile. It's weird. You're allowed to smile in your passport photo, but you are not allowed to smile in your driver's license photo.
3: Oh, really?
2: Photo
3: passport,
2: anymore.
3: They just say you can't show teeth.
2: Right.
3: You got to keep your lips shut. It's for facial recognition software or whatever.
2: My passport photo, I'm smiling in. So like that flew, but apparently driver's license, they say don't make any facial expression. Just look straight ahead.
3: My most recent license picture and my passport, by the way, I look like I'm on a watch list.
2: I know.
3: Whenever I hand it in, I'm like, oh, they're definitely going to take me out of line and probe me.
2: But they haven't yet.
3: No, they feel like it would be too
2: profiling.
3: Yeah, exactly.
2: But I can't stand it. I have to tell you, I hate my driver's license photo.
3: You have a nice driver's license picture, I think.
2: Oh, no. It looks like a mugshot. It looks like I've been brought in for questioning.
3: But you don't look happy.
2: No.
3: But you look nice.
2: I don't like it at all.
3: Really?
2: Yeah, it freaks me out.
3: Oh, I'm surprised. I feel like you have a pretty good a pretty good license.
2: Do you think so? Yeah, no, I don't like it one bit. I can't wait until they say, okay, it's time for another one. My mom had to get a new license and passport photo because they wouldn't let her fly home from Colorado. Now, she flew from Boston to Colorado, no problem. But when she got to the TSA checkpoint, they said, this picture looks nothing like you. And she said, well, I don't know what to tell you. It was 8 years ago. And they were like, yeah, they detained her.
3: Oh, really?
2: And questioned her. My mom.
3: That's interesting.
2: Christina.
3: Yeah, I think
2: with a K.
3: The pictures are definitely strange. And my license is good for 10 years. And they would just send you a new one with the old picture on it. And it was like, well, that guy is 25 pounds lighter. His hair is dark. It didn't make any sense. So my most recent one, I was actually bigger. I look hypertensive, and I have a big, giant beard. I think is it 5 years for the passport?
2: I think it's longer than that. Kids get 5 years because they obviously change physically.
3: I guess
2: so
3: mine
2: much.
3: Might be 10. My most recent one I got maybe in 2017. Yeah, so that's coming up. So I have to get a new picture for that, which should be fun.
2: Mm-hmm.
3: Maybe I'll do a little glamour shot thing. Get a little facial.
2: There's no
3: beforehand.
2: Glamour shots. You go to either the post office.
3: No, but I mean a glow up before I go.
2: A glow up.
3: I want a little. Yeah, I like when I go.
2: And when you get to the airport and you're looking disheveled and stressed from getting through, getting to the airport. Do you think that your face will match your photo?
3: Potentially,
2: better?
3: I don't know. I might braid my beard for the passport photo. Do
2: really?
3: Something weird. Yeah, a little. Aquanet in there, maybe shape it like something.
2: I'll tell you what, I would do less with the beard if you want to get through the TSA.
3: I know, I'm afraid to shave it. I almost did recently. Maybe I'll do it for my passport picture and then grow it back and then cause lots of confusion when I show up.
2: Niall Horan is coming to the TD Garden on April 12th, 2027. Yes,
3: big show.
2: We are literally talking about a show that is 11 months from today. But good news is that once you're in, you're in. So if you want a pair of tickets, what do they got to do, Doug?
3: Be caller 9 right now. 224-1933, 224-1933.
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0: There's a term trending online, and it's something you've definitely dealt with. I deal with a little bit as well for my parents. It's just a thing that generation does that is very frustrating. Your mother is the queen of it.
1: Uh-oh.
0: She takes it to a next level.
1: Uh-oh.
0: Because I am here when you get the texts. We'll talk about what it is. It's very frustrating, and it's just going to keep happening more and more, I imagine.
1: And getting worse and worse.
0: We'll talk about it next. Guess it's

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2: There's a new term trending online called boomer bad news drop. That's when your parents or older relatives casually send alarming news with zero context.
3: Yep.
2: And sometimes you'll get something that is like, yeah, he's not doing good.
3: Yeah.
2: And I'm like, okay, who's he? what are we talking about? Like, my mom will sometimes send me something because I think she texts a handful of people pretty regularly.
3: Yeah.
2: And might think I'm on the other texts or that she's already sent me something. Mm-hmm. So then I'm like at a point in the story where there's so much I need to know to figure out what the heck that text was. Like, who is not doing well? What's happening? When did this happen?
3: I know.
2: You said you found out your grandmother passed away. After she had passed away,
3: yeah.
2: Did you even know she was in the hospital?
3: Nope. My parents didn't even tell me.
2: You saw it on Facebook.
3: Oh, my cousin was like, oh, she lived such a great life. I was like, I'm sorry, what? And I was like, you leave me voicemails like once a month saying, oh, hi, Jenny. It's mom. No, it's not a hurry, but can you call me as soon as you can?
2: And it's nothing.
3: And it's absolutely nothing. But my grandmother dies. And then I was like, mom, were you and dad ever going to call me? This is my dad's mother. And she's like, oh, well, I thought we told you. Why don't you check your call logs and see if you ever dialed my freaking phone number?
2: Yeah, it's an amazing, I understand the generation is different. You know, they grew up differently than we did. But I think that the problem is that the boomers are in that generation now where everything, every day, they're getting some sort of bad news.
3: Oh, yeah.
2: About a family member or a friend from high school. And they send the texts or the messages, and I'm like, I don't know who you're talking about. Like, my dad will send me stuff about people that I met when I was 8 and haven't seen since.
3: Yeah.
2: And he's like, well, you know Jerry? And I'm like, no, who the hell's Jerry? But it's occasionally my father, because he can't always be in the town we lived in growing up.
3: Oh, no.
2: So he will send me a text and be like, so-and-so passed away. You got to go to the wake. And I'm like, I don't know who it is. He goes, it doesn't matter. You got to go. You got to sign the book. Someone from the family has to represent us at the wake.
3: No.
2: And I'm like, these are people, because he was in, he worked in city and state government. So when people who were from that world pass away,
3: mm-hmm.
2: 700 people show up at the funeral. So I'm in line for a wake. And then
3: you go?
2: Well, if you ask me to go, your dad asks you to go, you do it.
3: No.
2: And I get in there and I gotta wait in line. And then I gotta, you know, you're in line. So you go through that line and you shake everybody's hand, the receiving line, whatever it's called at a funeral. And then, you gotta go kneel in front of the casket and give a little prayer or whatever.
3: You don't have to kneel.
2: Well, you do if you're there representing your family. You don't know anyone, including the guy in the box. And I feel like everyone's looking at me. Go, what's he going to do? Is he going to kneel? Is he going to pray? Like, that's what I feel.
3: Really care?
2: Oh, I get very anxious.
3: You just tap the box. You give it a little.
2: I kneel.
3: All right.
2: I kneel and I go, I'm too close. I'm too close. I'm too close to this person.
3: No open casket.
2: Yeah.
3: No.
2: So the boomer bad news drop. And maybe they just get so used to bad news, they think you are too, but you haven't quite gotten there yet.
3: Oh, it's destructive. It's destructive. You know what? Every time my mom does it now, I do call her out on it. I'm like, you need to stop leaving me voicemails that are ominous.
2: Yeah, I did it once to my mom now says, give me a call, because calling is taboo to me.
3: Mm-hmm.
2: But she'll say, give me a call. But she always says, not an emergency if it's not an emergency. So I know when it is. She'll let me know. Like, it's not
3: just some
2: vague
3: context.
2: Yeah,
3: who else is going to listen to this voicemail? Just tell me who's dead. Who, like, or do you just need me to come home to help you with something?
2: Or
3: like, just tell me what is going on.
2: I want to talk about the new Vin Diesel movie. I mean, whatever it is that she wants to talk about, you need to be prepared.
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1: with Doug and Jen.
2: It's time for The Dish. Kylie Jenner reportedly avoided attending the Met Gala with Timothée Chalamet because she feared the so-called Met Gala curse could impact their relationship. Now, he was at the Knicks game there in the playoffs, and I thought that Timothée just said to Kylie, listen, can't make it, got to go to the game. You saw people at the Met Gala, like Ben Stiller was there, and he looked like he didn't want to be, and then mentioned how he'd much rather be at the Knicks game, probably sarcastically, but his wife made him go to the Met Gala.
3: Of course,
2: it seems.
3: She did,
2: and he went. And I said that Timothée Chalamet really stood up, and you know, I'd imagine Kylie Jenner, little scary, little bit. All those Jenner Kardashians freak me out a little. You could incur the wrath of the Kris Jenner; she could come after you.
3: Could.
2: But now it looks like she gave him an order to go to the next game because she didn't want the Met Gala curse.
3: Is the Met Gala curse that you break up afterwards?
2: I guess so, yeah. It seems to me like that is something that could happen. I mean, you could call that the curse of dating Kylie Jenner as well. I mean, so far, she's had some high-profile boyfriends that didn't last. Did they all go to the Met Gala with her? I'm not sure. I'll have to look into that. There's a video of Benedict Cumberbatch involved in a cycling road rage incident. It's going viral. Not motorcycling, bicycling.
3: Yeah.
2: He accuses another man of verbally abusing him, and then the man accused Benedict of repeatedly breaking traffic laws. Now, you know, I think Benedict was in his little tight pants and his bullet-shaped helmet, thinking he was at the Tour de France riding his bike around.
3: Yeah.
2: And some of those cyclists can get a little bit tough to take. Is that a word? You were chased down by a cyclist. He said you almost killed him, which you may or may not have done.
3: Well, he didn't say I almost killed him. He said I almost ran him off the road. I was like, right. Dude, I was at a complete stop. Unless you were like camouflaged in the woods.
2: I don't know if I would be able, like the one good thing if you're a cyclist and you're irritating.
3: Yeah.
2: Is if you're in that little shiny tight outfit,
3: mm-hmm.
2: I probably won't get out of the car to wrestle with you. You know what I mean? I feel like there's a little bit too much.
3: Really?
2: Well, I can see too much. I can see the denominations of the coins in your pocket. I feel that those pants are too tight to wrestle in.
3: That guy was bananas, too, by the way. He followed me into the parking lot at my kid's school.
2: That's like Benedict Cumberbatch would have done the same thing because you used bad words. But I like Benedict Cumberbatch, but he does look like a cyclist. Long and lean, a little bit snooty.
3: That doesn't surprise me.
2: Yeah. So Jimmy Buffett maxing is a trend. It encourages people to live their life like Jimmy Buffett.
3: Okay.
2: A fan says, quote, he didn't let the little things worry him. Most importantly, he built a life that felt like a 24/7 vacation. Now, Jimmy Buffett is one of those guys that appeals to an older end of the demographic, generally speaking.
3: Mm-hmm.
2: So your parents might be into Jimmy Buffett. You know, maybe they used to go to see the shows. Maybe they put those shark fins on their heads and I guess went to the bathroom in a bucket outside of the concert because there's always bags of poo left at Jimmy Buffett shows. Yeah. So now if your dad starts walking around in a Hawaiian shirt and flip-flops telling you it's 5 o'clock somewhere, what you have to do
3: check.
2: You got to say, wait 1 second. Let's put a pause on that bank account for just a moment because you're not going to spend my inheritance. You know,
3: that's so funny.
2: Walking around.
3: That's very cute that anybody thinks they're getting an inheritance from their family members anymore.
2: There's whatever it's going to be.
3: There's going to be no money.
2: Here's
3: left.
2: What I'm going to say. You leave enough for me to bury you, at least. Jimmy Buffett wasn't doing that. He was out there just, you know, on a hammock drinking margaritas. And then he said, you know what? I'm going to slap a sticker with my name on it on a blender, and I'm going to make another billion off these people. And now they're doing their Jimmy Buffett thing.
3: Good.
2: I can see the lifestyle being very appealing.
3: The only thing
2: I felt about being a Jimmy Buffett fan would be having to listen to Jimmy Buffett.
3: I don't mind Jimmy Buffett.
2: Oh.
3: I saw Jimmy Buffett live.
2: Did you really?
3: I sure did.
2: I
3: had a shark hat on.
2: The whole thing? Did you go to the bathroom in a bucket?
3: My cousins had a trailer, so I could use their bathroom if I wanted to.
2: Then
3: my other cousin had a pickup truck that she built a dock off the back of, sand surrounding it, and a pool that you could splash around in.
2: And they drove it to the concert.
3: They sure did.
2: Interesting.
3: Uh-huh.
2: It was
3: a vibe. And then there was like a wheel of truth or dare, some weird, I don't know. It was crazy stuff happening. Oh, and there's like thousands of people around. It's crazy. You need.

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0: You know how they say that you feel a spark? You meet somebody, yeah. You go on your first date, and their sparks are flying?
1: Sparks are flying.
0: Well, that might not be sparks. It may just be, butterflies in your stomach. So, if you're getting the spark or not on the first date, you should be pushing for a second one anyway. We'll talk about why coming up next.

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0: Should you always have the second date?
1: Always?
0: Always.
1: I wonder.
0: Yeah, well, there's a clinical psychologist that's pushing the idea that the spark is a terrible metric. Like, you know, if you don't feel a spark on a first date, most people just say, all right, that's it.
1: Yeah.
0: Now, she's saying some people that are quote unquote feeling a spark are actually nervous. They've got anxiety. It's butterflies in their tummy, not an actual spark. And she said, listen, the first date is nerve-wracking.
1: Right.
0: Right? So if there's no chemistry or you're not feeling it or you're questioning it or you're like, meh, they say, or she says, a push for the second date anyway, because by the time you meet up with somebody a second time, you might have a whole different perspective, and you're less freaked out.
1: You've already gotten all the sort of preliminary stuff out of the way, and you can delve a little deeper.
0: Yes.
1: And you know, you're not just like, okay, so how many siblings do you have? What's your favorite color?
0: Right.
1: Do you like chocolate? And then the second day can be a little bit more in-depth.
0: Is this kindergarten that you're having your first
1: date? Hi, do you like crayons? Do you want to see how fast I can run? You know, like that kind of stuff.
0: I bet I can run faster than you.
1: Exactly. Do you ever see those memes online about people becoming best friends? Mm. Like if you became best friends like you did when you were a little kid, but as an adult, and it has people meeting in like a parking lot. They're like, can you do this? And like jumping. And then they're like, yeah, want to sleep over? You know, like immediately. Maybe we should interact a little bit more like kids on a playground.
0: Well, that's why I like kids is they're not jaded. They have no inhibitions whatsoever. They're just the best. But yeah, I think there's probably something to this, especially if you've been on a lot of first dates and you have a hard time getting to the second date. You know, like, just say, let's try this again. Let's see how things go on round two.
1: I remember dating a girl when I was younger. I met her at a bar, and we hit it off, and then we went on a date, and it was, like, just tense. Like, we didn't have anything in common, and we argued.
0: Okay.
1: And I swear to God, for about a year and a half, we would try it again.
0: Yeah.
1: Because we'd bump into each other at the bar again, and we'd have a great time. We'd be like, we should go out again. Let's just give it a shot.
0: Yeah.
1: And we'd go out again and be like, oh, and we just, like, it wasn't fighting. It was just obvious that we did not see eye to eye on anything.
0: Okay.
1: And I had to go out with her five times. and both of us knew, like, at the bar when we bump into each other, oh, this is interesting. I don't know if the date put some weird pressure on it.
0: Yeah.
1: That didn't need to be on it necessarily, and it couldn't withstand that pressure. But it is a weird thing, you know, how you can really hit it off with someone sometimes even on a first date and then not so much on the second date.
0: Yeah, but that's okay. I mean, like, you don't want to spend time with somebody that, you know, is not, it's not working, right? But you got to give it a chance to work. And, like, you know, darn Disney. Let me tell you this. Yeah. Like, I for sure thought that, you know, I would just get whatever that spark was. I would fall goony in love with somebody, like, as soon as I saw them.
1: Oh, rom-coms and stuff like that.
0: Oh, how dare they?
1: How dare they is right.
0: I mean, I know nobody would want to watch a movie that's just about how everybody randomly gets together. That might not be as fun. But I will say, I do feel as though I was given a false sense of what the reality of relationships were like. And the Great Muppet Caper movie, I mean, they went out.
1: I don't
0: out,
1: remember that one.
0: That is the one where Miss Piggy went out to dinner with, I can't forget his name, but he was a very famous actor. And there was like a big pool in the middle of the restaurant. And there were women doing like, you
1: synchronized
0: know,
1: swimming.
0: Yeah.
1: I do remember that.
0: See?
1: Was it George Hamilton? Anyway.
0: I can't remember who
1: you
0: it was.
1: You thought you were going to be Miss Piggy.
0: I was like, wow, look at what it's going to be like to be an adult and go out on a
1: an
0: date.
1: An adult pig? Who's in a relationship with Kermit, by the way.
0: Well, she wasn't at the time.
1: Well.
0: They were on a break.
1: Oh, yeah, sure they were. The road.
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0: It's Doug and Jen, and we all remember that one teacher who might have made a big difference, who believed in us, challenged us, or just made learning fun, and they existed. I remember them.
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1: Coming up, we have three things you need to know now. We do have to talk about, some interesting news coming out of Meta and what's happening to some of the people that are using that platform. Also, something interesting senior citizens are doing, although I think it extends outside of our senior citizens as well. People are turning to a different form of pain management.
2: Oh, boy.
1: And finally, a day to celebrate our nurses. We'll talk about all of that coming up in three things you need to know now next.

0: It's time for three things you need to know now. A new report accuses Meta of not doing enough to stop scammers who use Facebook and Instagram to prey on senior citizens. That's right, the most dangerous group of people on social media are your grandparents.
1: They believe things.
0: Yep.
1: Well, my grandmother is not on social media. She's 95, so I get it.
0: The report found that 30 of the most active scam accounts drew more than 200 million impressions on Facebook, most from people over the age of 65. The fake ads often use pictures of celebrities ranging from President Trump to Brad Pitt in an effort to get someone to click on a link or call a phone number. My dad told me that Elon Musk reached out to him.
1: Yeah, they're close. Buddies.
0: I was like, Dad, it's not Elon Musk. Medicare.
1: Does he believe you yet?
0: He does now.
1: Okay, good.
0: Because they reported on it on Fox News. Medicare-related scams are also common. Seniors promise things like free groceries, rent, and gas, all of which they need.
1: It's very appealing.
0: Yeah.
1: Like, what if?
0: Meta said, oh, we're doing our best to remove scam accounts as soon as possible.
1: What if Brad Pitt's in the market for a 75-year-old woman? He's in the hospital after all.
0: Uh-huh.
1: And then you look at the picture, it's like, that is someone who taped a picture of Brad Pitt's head over someone else's body in the hospital and took a photo of it. I don't even think they used Photoshop, Grandma.
0: No, bad stuff. Senior citizens and older adults are more often turning to cannabis for self-medication. There's a new study published in JAMA, which is the Journal of the American Medical Association. They looked at adults 60 to 85 and they found that they're increasingly using cannabis edibles to help with pain, sleep issues, or mental health concerns. Most of the users are doing so without medical guidance. Most also want to avoid pharmaceuticals.
1: Yeah, I will say this. People between 60 and what age? 75, 85. They started pot. They were the original marijuana smokers.
0: Okay.
1: Back in the day. And they're very excited. I go to the dispensary from time to time with my mom.
0: Because
1: she has shoulder pain and stuff.
0: Yeah.
1: Everyone in there is my mother's age.
0: Right.
1: I'm like the youngest person in there.
0: They all got little white fluffs on the top of their head.
1: Yeah.
0: It's actually kind of cute, I'll be honest with you. But at the same time, just a reminder out there, because there are a lot of 911 calls as well from the elderly who have taken too much pot. Today's pot ain't the pot from Grandma and Grandpa's day. Anyway.
1: The trees are talking to me. We'll be right over, ma'am.
0: Yeah. By the way, the study found that older people are turning to cannabis because they've exhausted all other options for relief. I heard a sad story about somebody who was in a lot of pain and can't even get their doctor on the phone or to call them back.
1: Really?
0: Makes me sad.
1: It's not great.
0: You know who's there to help in times like these?
1: Who?
0: Nurses.
1: Yes, they are.
0: Today is International Nurses Day. This happens to be the birthday of Florence Nightingale, who obviously was responsible for the modern techniques in nursing that we still use as the basis of healthcare today. You know, like changing sheets and getting fresh air in their rooms. I mean, it really did change the course of a lot of people's outcomes. And obviously, we're still using it today. So thank you, Florence. And thank you. There are more than 5 million nurses in the U.S.
1: Wow. And there's always a shortage, too.
0: I know. They spend more time with us than doctors. And frankly, they get paid way too little for what they do. I mean, they're the ones that are in there checking on you, making the follow-up phone calls, seeing how you're doing after your treatments and procedures and whatnot. And
1: putting up with your nonsense.
0: Exactly.
1: When you start getting too nonsensical, doctors just say, I've got a call. Their beeper goes off. They disappear. You know who can't run away? That poor nurse.
0: Do you know I don't even have a primary care doctor anymore? Now I just have a nurse practitioner.
1: Look
0: and
1: at that.
0: Frankly, I wouldn't have it any other way. So hats off to you, nurses. You're the best and we love you. Thank you for all that you do. That is three things you need to know now.
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1: with Doug and Jen. Bye-bye, farewell. What?
2: Is that it?
1: I was going to do the Von Trapp family goodbye from Sound of Music, which you've never seen.
2: Al Vedder is saying that, dude.
1: Oh, you know the song.
2: I kind of know the song, yeah.
1: Adieu. To you and you and you. That's what the little Nazi boy sings.
2: Great.
1: Yeah.
2: That sounds delightful in the worst of ways.
1: Yeah.
2: All right, so we're going to wrap things up. You have got 8 more opportunities to win $1,000 today, the next of which is coming in just a couple minutes at 10 o'clock. Then tomorrow we'll be back with more tickets to Niall Horan, and of course you'll have 9 more chances to win $1,000, and boy, don't we all need it right now.
1: Oh, definitely. I put gas in the car yesterday.
2: Ouch.
1: Like, they should just have a hand that comes out and slaps you in the face when you're done.

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they're getting ready to rebuild the Harborside Inn on Block Island. They had a groundbreaking ceremony on Friday, and the new building will be 22,000 square feet. They'll have 32 hotel rooms. Kristen doing 93 minutes commercial free. Justin Timberlake after Katy Perry. Now

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I love the word game Wordle, so I'm really excited about this. It is being made into a TV show. 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And I hear Jimmy Fallon's Electric Hot Dog Production Company and the New York Times will be producing the show. No word yet when that's going to premiere, but I will definitely be watching that. 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

0: All day today on Now 93.3, giving you multiple chances to win $1,000 in easy money. 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Tammy, congrats. You picked up $1,000. How do you plan on spending that money?
1: Okay. My plans are to use the money on my vacation.
0: Love that. We've been hearing that a lot. And you totally deserve it. Have fun on your getaway. We're giving away another $1,000 right now. If you miss the keyword at 11, it's still good. It's COIN, C-O-I-N. 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So good luck. Got Chapel Roan on the way next. 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

0: 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Nice job, Andrea. You won $1,000.
1: Oh my God. No, my God. Thank you so much. This is the first time ever I got $1,000 on the radio. Yes.
0: That is awesome. You have fun spending it. And we're getting ready to give away another $1,000 in the noon hour. So listen right at 12. We'll give you a keyword. Once you know it, you want to enter it at now93.3fm.com.

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You can listen to Doug and Jen all this week. 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

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Those shows kick off July 17th.

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It's Kristen. I have got another keyword for you. 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

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We heard about this a while back that Hulu is rebooting The X-Files from Ryan Coogler, and there are a bunch of guest actors, including Steve Buscemi, Ben Foster, and Amy Madigan. They're working on a pilot right now. Hopefully, that will be out in 2027.

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93.3, watch out. Those North Kingstown school zone speed cameras are going to start issuing fines this week. 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

my new favorite artist, Sienna Spiro. That's Die on This Hill on Now 93.3. Such an amazing voice. It's Kristen getting ready to reveal another $1,000 keyword. You want to make sure you're listening for that right at 2 o'clock. And then enter it on our website for your chance to win a grand.

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Taylor Swift going to have 6 different wedding dresses? 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I wouldn't be surprised if that's true. 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
1: Coming up next. All right, let's do it. I talked about this earlier. I think we have time to do it next. The biggest mistakes we make on public Wi-Fi. Don't do this. We'll tell you what they are. What you're doing on public Wi-Fi. That's a new.

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Ariana Grande shared with fans her new album is going to tap into a place she's been too shy to go before. She said, Petal is basically about something that is full of life, growing through the cracks of something that is cold and hard and challenging. Fans will hear it all when it comes out July 31st.

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Now, 93.3, Peacock launching 4 new Fast and Furious TV series. Yeah, 4. Vin Diesel shared the news at NBC Universal's upfronts over the weekend, telling fans they're honoring the request to expand the legacy characters and their stories. What that probably means is origin stories or shows spun off of experiences they've mentioned about themselves before. The 11th movie in the franchise, Fast Forever, is also set to come out in 2028.

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3: 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That's all I wanted to know. There's so much activity on this show. There's so much going on this show. In the back room especially. Met a guy at a bar, and he lied about something very important, and she's caught him already in a lie. We're going to find out what it was coming up next.
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0: 93.3. Let's do this. Let's focus on the back room. Jordan, you met a guy at a bar. How did you meet?
1: He approached me at the bar. Very classic. Yeah. I appreciated that. Casually talking. And I could tell he was a little bit older than me. He ranged between like 28 to 33 maybe.
0: Okay, but he lied about something already. He said it's very important and you caught him. What happened?
1: Yeah, so I had asked him about his age. I was like, all right, before we continue our conversation, like, how old are you? He said he was 29. I was like, okay, that's a pretty good gap between me and him. I got his Instagram, and a couple days ago, I just checked. He was celebrating his 38th birthday.
0: Oh. Okay, now you're 24, am I right?
1: Yeah.
0: And he's 38.
1: Yeah.
0: That's a big lie for him to say he's 29.
1: Why would he say 29?
2: Maybe like, he said 28.
3: Yeah, maybe.
0: But that's even worse.
3: No, maybe he said 39.
0: But does he look? I mean, generally, you can tell when someone looks 10 years different.
2: No.
3: Not these days.
1: Not these days.
0: Thank you very much. Thank you, Dr. Tanya. I appreciate that. Thank you. Jordan, here, I just want to get to a conclusion, though. Okay, are you going to let him know you're onto him, or is this just going to be a ghost?
1: I was so bamboozled, I blocked him immediately. Like, as soon as I watched the story,
3: I still got him a free meal.
0: To go out and meet these liars at bars. What a great life you've got.
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Well, it's almost an assumption in Hollywood. Everybody who loses weight is on a GLP-1, like Ozempic or something like that. For many people, it's a very positive decision. 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And she also revealed what she tried next. And that was a game changer for her on multiple levels. 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
1: Ryan Seacrest, Sissany, Tanya. Nice to have you guys with us. Well, Travis Kelce's upcoming nuptials to Taylor are being kept very, very secretive. But the NFL pro just excited us as he was doing a bro-to-bro chat with golfer Rory McIlroy. Travis admitted he can't wait to tie the knot. McIlroy, who won the Masters in April, was comparing hosting the tourney's champion dinner to the same feeling as a wedding. Travis, you'll feel this. Whenever you're sitting at your wedding table and you have all the people in the room, it's amazing to have all these people in the same room from your childhood. It's so surreal. It's unbelievable. But when is the wedding? Do we know? No one really knows, but it could be soon. Tanya, do you know?
2: I believe it's July 3rd, but that's total speculation.
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0: Now 93.3. So at first glimpse, I thought this was nuts. Like, why would you ever want a stranger to come to your wedding? What stranger would ever want to come to your wedding? Well, I guess you get free stuff.
1: Right.
0: But if you are having a wedding and people are not showing up and you want to cover some of the costs, a new trend Sisney was talking about is that couples are selling tickets to random people to cover costs for the weddings and let them enjoy themselves.
1: Yeah. It's a whole website called Not a Wedding Crasher. You can basically apply to attend these weddings. Couples can make back the money, like you were saying, for the people that had those last minute cancellations. And it happens when you're planning a wedding. And also maybe not to have empty seats spread out. It was a lot.
0: I'm going to do a 180. I'm not so opposed to marriage. I'm not. And I don't know if that shocks you or not, but I'm not so opposed to it.
1: Okay.
2: Wedding or marriage?
1: Yeah, well, he's going to elope anyways.
0: Yeah, I'm going to elope.
1: Uh-huh.
0: I mean, I'll tell you guys on the Monday after. But
1: oh, my gosh.
0: I'm not so anti
1: anymore. I don't know if I'm prepared for that info.
2: I think that you would really enjoy a wedding. When else in your life are you going to have the people that matter the most in one place?
1: It was really fun, like dancing with you at Tanya's.
2: Yeah.
0: At the party after my elopement, that's where we'll do it. On the Tuesday, the terrific Tuesday after the Saturday wedding.
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0: Now 93.3. Piper's on the line. Hi, Piper. It says your sister is trying to one-up your wedding?
1: Yeah, like, I think so. So, like, basically, I got engaged in, like, November, like, six-ish months ago. And I've been deep in the wedding planning thing. And then, you know, very exciting because, like, my sister also got engaged recently. But the issue is that she set her wedding date a week before mine. And I've had mine set for, like, a minute.
0: How do you deal with it? Because she's done it. There's a reason she's done it. And now what's the reaction that you have? You can't both do this. So either you got to talk to her and she's got to move it, or you got to postpone. You can't just have your weddings back to back like that.
2: You kind of could. Have deposits been paid?
1: They have been paid. That's the thing. Like, the money is a huge factor. So
2: for both of you?
1: I feel.
2: Well, it is a marathon party, wedding double weekend. Like,
0: it's a festival.
2: Keep the party going.
3: No, that's so lame.
0: We're going to play it out.
2: We're going to have to play it out.
0: It's not the hand we want, but we're going to have to play it out. All right. Well, Piper, congratulations on the most important thing. You found the love of your life, and you're going to spend the rest of your life getting old together with him.
3: I thought you said you didn't like the getting old together.
0: I don't know why I said it. It was in my head because you keep saying it.
2: I'm not saying it.
0: Somebody said it to me.
4: You're the one that brought it up.
0: I think Ed Sheeran says it in one of his songs.
4: That's fine.
0: Well, that's why I brought it up.
3: Well, that's not new.
0: Piper, how do we deal with each other on a regular basis? I have no idea, but we're going to let you go, and good luck to you.
4: Good luck.
1: Right? Thanks, guys.
4: Just try to be positive.
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0: Now, 93.3 Seacrest and the gang here. We're going to bounce out. Coming up tomorrow on the show, if your spouse makes this facial expression, a divorce is coming.
1: Oh my gosh.
0: Be sure of it.
1: Wow.
0: Be sure of it. Talk to you tomorrow right here.
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1: 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Some things hitting the wallet harder than others. 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So you can kind of plan some expense that may be coming.